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2: You always want to pass things down. Knowledge, physical items. It's those things that get passed down from parents to children, teachers to students, or one generation of musicians to the next. Composer Coleridge Taylor Perkinson understood that idea really well, and he loved drawing from many different musical traditions to make them part of his own voice. His Sinfonietta No. 2, also known as Generations, is a reminder that music is always building on what came before while creating something new, all while he dedicates this piece to all the generations of his family. We'll hear it in full in about 21 minutes.

The Angels Changed My Name from composer Samuel Coleridge Taylor, performed beautifully on the harp by Ashley Jackson. I'm Liz Lyon in for Jake Armerding tonight. This is a wonderful hour of music. It's programmed around the feature Rhapsody in Black, where we turn up the voices of Black artists in classical music. This week's episode focuses on Andre Lauren Benjamin, a lyricist and songwriter in the world of hip-hop and classical music, but I will let Vernon Neal tell you more about him coming up. But first, here's a piece from the great Scott Joplin.

0: Scott Joplin dedicated Weeping Willow to the Pawnee Club of St. Louis, Missouri. And to this day, music historians have found no official city records, building deeds, or newspapers mentioning what or where the Pawnee Club actually was. It's suspected that it was a short-lived, informal, or underground social club for musicians and patrons that operated entirely outside of the city's official books. The piece dedicated to them, called Weeping Willow, performed there by Marcus Ely on the clarinet and Lucerne Dissa on the piano. Here's Vernon Neal with this week's Rhapsody in Black.
1: Welcome to Your Classical's Rhapsody in Black from APM, where we turn up the voices of Black artists in the world of classical music. I'm Vernon Neal. In 2004, One Name in Hip Hop became the first rap group to ever win Album of the Year at the Grammys. The hip hop duo, Outkast, had both underground and commercial success. They also helped pioneer Southern hip hop. However, it was in the summer of 2003 that the group saw their career reach new heights after they released their massive hit single, Hey Ya. When I say that song was everywhere, I mean it was everywhere. There wasn't a top 40s radio station or high school dance not playing that song. It's a playful take on Puppy Love Gone Awry, and it questions traditional

The lyrics were written by Andre Lauren Benjamin, better known as Andre 3000. In 2023, Andre 3000 released one of the biggest musical curveballs in history, an album full of wind instruments called New Blue Sun. He said, 20 years later, he went from one world where he was an elder master to another where he felt like a baby. Andre hasn't had a major release of his own for a long time, but that doesn't mean he wasn't making music. You could find him playing unannounced performances with a double Mayan flute at coffee shops, open mic nights, or outside the laundromat he still uses near his home. He's been hiding in plain sight, playing flute on the songs of major artists under a different name. You'll even find him on the soundtrack for the film Everything Everywhere All at Once. Pitchfork magazine called New Blue Sun an 87-minute devotional to New Age, ambient jazz, and spiritual discovery.

Andre said his influences for the recording vary from John Coltrane to Philip Glass, from Miles Davis to Steve Reich. The kind of evolution in music you're hearing right now from artists like Andre 3000 is the result of composers taking what they've learned about classical music and shaping it with their own experience and curiosity. New Blue Sun shows how a composer's style changes over time as well. Andre 3000 says it wouldn't be authentic for him to try to make a rap album now. I mean, what would he rap about as a 45-year-old dad? As a result, the first track of his new album explains his intentions. It's called, "I Swear, I Really Wanted to Make a Rap Album, But This Is Literally the Way the Wind Blew Me This Time." If music like this was written in the 19th century, it would be called Impressionism. In the 1950s, it would have been dubbed minimalism. In the 1980s, New Age. Andre 3000 told NPR, "We're in a world now where we have so many influences coming from so many different directions that you don't have to be one thing. So if it calls you, test it." This is Rhapsody in Black from APM, with technical assistance from Michael Osborne and support from Julie Amacher, Elizabeth Iverson, Andrea Blaine, Kevin O'Connor, and Scott Blankenship. 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I'm Vernon Neal.

0: My soul hath found refuge in thee. A deeply moving choral piece from composer Evelyn Simpson Currington, who was a child prodigy and started teaching herself piano at 2 years old. By age 9, she was working as the official keyboard accompanist for her family's renowned traveling gospel group, the Singing Simpsons of Philadelphia. Performing on this recording is the Aeolians of Oakwood University, who gave this piece a modern revival.
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0: Coleridge Taylor Perkinson is a favorite composer of mine, and it's for pieces like this. It's one that he wrote that's deeply personal, dedicated to multiple family members like his daughter, his parents, his godson, and many others across many generations.

0: Coleridge Taylor Perkinson's Sinfonietta No. 2, also known as Generations, performed there by the Sphinx Virtuosi.
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0: Feel like dancing? Well, how about dancing barefoot in the rain?

Dancing Barefoot in the Rain from Inkiru Okoye with William Chapman Nyaho on the piano. He's a performer and teacher bringing solo piano music by composers from Africa to the listeners in the United States. Let's end the hour with a piece from Carlos Simon. It's called Four Black American Dances. And it is a piece that was written to showcase the immense cultural and social diversity within the Black American community. Here's the Pittsburgh Symphony Orchestra.

0: From Carlos Simon, a piece called Four Black American Dances, written to showcase the immense cultural and social diversity within the Black American community, performed by the Pittsburgh Symphony Orchestra.
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0: Have you ever looked back on your life and wondered, what if? Edvard Elgar's Dream Children grows out of that feeling. Inspired by a story from English writer Charles Lamb, the music imagines memories that never happened, happy moments that exist only in a dream. So the music has this gentle, nostalgic feeling, almost as if you're flipping through an old photo album filled with pictures from a life you imagined instead of the one you lived. Dream Children, with all its memories, coming to you in about 5 minutes. The greatest trick Tillman Hopstock ever pulled was convincing the classical guitar world that a long-lost early 20th century British Impressionist master named Alan Wilcox existed, when really, it was him that were writing pieces like this.

The Los Angeles Guitar Quintet with two movements from Tilman Hopstock's Suite Transcendent. I'm Liz Lyon in for Jake Armerding. Happy to be with you tonight. Up ahead on this hour of classical music, we're going to hear about gratitude and a loon lake before we end the hour with some folk music. Sometimes lyrics might be necessary to convey a specific message, or you can do what Edward Elgar did and tie the piece to a specific literary work so that it's not up for interpretation. In the case of his piece Dream Children, it came from a Charles Lamb essay where he imagines sitting with his two beautiful children, Alice and John, spinning stories about their family history and his courtship of their mother. But at the very end of the essay, the illusion shatters, the children fade away, and it's revealed that they're merely figments of a lonely bachelor's dream.

0: while I stood gazing, both the children gradually faded from my view, receding and still receding, till nothing at last but two mournful features were seen in the uttermost distance. Haunting words that inspired this piece, Dream Children, from Edward Elgar, performed in that recording by the Indianapolis Symphony Orchestra.
1: 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I'm Frank Dominguez. Join me for Concierto.
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2: Gratitude doesn't have to be loud. Sometimes it's as simple as taking a moment to appreciate what's already around us. Here's a little bit of Gratitude by Don Avery.

Acclaimed American cellist Wilhelmina Smith was searching the internet for music by Indigenous composers to feature in a nature video project. She stumbled across Don Avery's Gratitude, fell in love with it, and cold contacted Avery to collaborate. And what came of that collaboration is the recording you just heard. While we're talking about nature, imagine a quiet lake at sunrise, broken only by the haunting call of a loon. Alan Hovhaness captures that peacefulness in this Symphony No. 63, Loon Lake.

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0: 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And in this next piece, Carl Nielsen blends Danish tradition with a melody from neighboring Bohemia to create something warm, simple, and memorable. Here is the Danish Symphony Orchestra with Bohemian Danish folk tune.

0: The Danish Radio Symphony Orchestra with Bohemian Danish Folk Tune, written by composer Carl Nielsen. I'm Liz Lyon. Thanks for spending the hour with me.
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1: 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And we'll hear Spanish songs, magic fire, and a pineapple rag. I'm Christopher Purdy. 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

Sometimes the best ideas are worth coming back to. In 1816, Franz Schubert wrote this melody, or song called The Wanderer. It tells the story of a lonely traveler searching for a place where he truly belongs. And it became one of Schubert's favorites. So years later, he returned back to that haunting melody. But it wasn't to write another song, but instead to build an entire piano work around it. The result was the Wanderer Fantasy, a piece that moves from quiet reflections to bursts of energy, all connected by that one original melody. The Wanderer Fantasy, coming up at the end of the hour.

Pianist Javier Piranes performing As Slowly as Possible by Claude Debussy. I'm Liz Lyon in for Jake Armerding. I'm happy to be with you listening to classical music this hour. Up ahead, we'll get that Wanderer Fantasy from Franz Schubert. We'll be at peace with composer Gavin Bryars. And we're going to start off with a piece that helps create a space simply to listen to. John Taverner's piece is inspired by Eastern spirituality, and it unfolds slowly and patiently. It'll invite you to kind of set aside all the noise of everyday life and just settle into the moment. There's no rush here. It's just rich colors, quiet beauty, and this.

John Tavener's Muhashakti, performed by violinist Ruth Palmer and the Royal Liverpool Philharmonic Orchestra. Some places have a way of making us slow down. A quiet hillside, an open landscape, a moment where everything seems to fall still. Composer Gavin Bryars captures that feeling in this piece, A Native Hill at Peace.

0: Pet Peace from a Native Hill by Gavin Bryars, performed by The Crossing.
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0: Franz Schubert had a gift for turning simple human feelings into unforgettable music. In this next piece, The Wanderer Fantasy, he takes the idea of a traveler always searching, always moving, and turns it into this. Here's Long Long performing on the piano.

0: Franz Schubert, with a piece that he wrote called Wander Fantasy. He takes the idea of a traveler, always searching, always moving, and transforms it into the piece you just heard. It started off as a single melody, but he loved it so much, he came back and expanded it into the piece you just heard, Long, Long Performing.
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3: Renata, so glad to have you here for some music through the night. You know, it happens pretty often. Someone can have all the talent in the world, but they just can't catch their break unless they're in the right place at the right time. That's how it happened for Dvorak. In his mid-30s, he still couldn't quite get his compositional footing until a Viennese competition for young composers changed everything. Johannes Brahms was one of the judges, and he was blown away. And suddenly, it's all Dvorak needed for the door of opportunities to swing wide open. That turning point in his career led to this string sextet, and it's on the way.

Our time together tonight begins with some pretty lush sounds. Two Nordic melodies by Edvard Grieg. Here's the Malmö Symphony, Bjart Ingeset at the podium.

0: A hodgepodge of folk themes and melancholic dreams. Edvard Grieg's Two Nordic Melodies, shared with you there by the Malmö Symphony. I'm Melanie Renata. This is Music Through the Night. And some music leaves you breathless. Some leaves you in tears. And some, like this next work that's coming up, it leaves you simply with a smile on your face.
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0: Rossini's sonatas for wind quartets were written in haste, but there's nothing careless about them. They're simply carefree and pretty fun, spirited and youthful, like Rossini's sixth and final quartet in F major. It's shared with you here by the Vienna-Berlin Ensemble.

The Vienna Berlin Ensemble with a very happy little quartet from Rossini, his sixth in F major. This is Music Through the Night. I'm Melanie Renata. And Dvorak may have Johannes Brahms to thank for his success. After Brahms heard his music, he hooked Dvorak up with a publisher, who was also, of course, blown away. And bam, Dvorak's life was never the same. This new publisher asked for more music, and Dvorak didn't disappoint. This is one of those first works that he crafted, his string sextet in A major.

0: Oof, a powerful string sextet from Antonín Dvořák, performed for you there by cellists Georg Faust and Olaf Manninger, violists Tanya and Wolfram Christ, and violinists Sarah Chang and Bernard Hartog.
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1: 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And we'll hear Spanish songs, magic fire, and a pineapple rag. I'm Christopher Purdy. 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

you know the films Titanic, Avatar, Field of Dreams? Well, then you know composer James Horner. He's best known for his film scores, and you can hear exactly why. But actually, even with this dramatic tone and lyrical quality, this work from Horner is not a film score. It's a work he wrote for a violin and cellist, sister and brother duo. And their performance of this piece is on the way. I'm Melanie Renata. This is Music Through the Night.

It's a Thursday night, and the night is young, so why not? A late night second wind. This work from Franz Joseph Haydn, his 91st symphony, it opens in a stately manner, polite and dignified, and then just barely 1 minute in, it springs into an energetic and spirited work, and it's shared with you here by the Berlin Philharmonic, Simon Rattle at the podium.

0: Oh, just a lively little symphony to help you move through the night. The Berlin Philharmonic with Haydn's 91st Symphony in E-flat major. The musical atmosphere is gonna get a bit more chill with a nonchalant waltz in just a moment. I'm Melanie Renata, and this is Music Through the Night.
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0: Is casual, cool, calm, collected, and it might make you feel that way too. Here's pianist Bertrand Chamaillou with Valse Nonchalante by Camille Saint-Saëns.

Pianist Bertrand Chamayou with the cool and casual valse nonchalante by Camille Saint-Saëns. Now, in this pas de deux from composer James Horner, you're going to hear moments where the violinist and cellist get to dance alone together, and then it feels almost like magic when the orchestra flows in and lifts them to some incredible heights. Norwegian sister and brother duo, violinist Mari and cellist Håkon Samuelsson here with the Royal Liverpool Philharmonic. I'm Melanie Renata, and this is Music Through the Night.

0: so powerful, it's almost cinematic. Cellist Håkon Samuelsson with violinist Mari Samuelsson and the Royal Liverpool Philharmonic, Le Pas de Deux by James Horner. 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
0: There's a children's poem from 1802 called The Butterfly's Ball and the Grasshopper's Feast. It's a whimsical little tale that's really unlike most children's stories from that era. Instead of stressing moral instructions, like The Boy Who Cried Wolf and Little Red Riding Hood, this tale simply uplifts the idea of social harmony and unity in the form of delightful joy. A reminder that finding joy is in fact a very important part of life. This music was inspired by that story. It's The Butterfly's Ball from Frederick Cohen. It's on the way. I'm Melanie Renata. This is Music Through the Night. When Richard Strauss wanted to add some color to his comedic opera, The Night of the Rose, he did so with the waltz, despite the opera being set 100 years before the waltz was even a thing. Strauss didn't stress about being historically accurate. He threw together a collection of them, and this is his waltz sequence number 2, performed for you by the Seattle Symphony.

The grace and beauty of the second waltz sequence from Strauss's opera The Night of the Rose, Gerard Schwartz conducting the Seattle Symphony. Hey there, I'm Melanie Renata. You're listening to Music Through the Night, so something gentle for you. The Academy Chamber Ensemble here with a trio sonata in F major by George Friedrich Handel.

Just a little bite of Baroque as a late night snack, the Academy Chamber Ensemble with Handel's Trio Sonata in F. I'm Melanie Renata with some

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2: I've always been experimenters, testing ideas, blending sounds, asking, what happens if I do this? Well, in the late 18th century, that curiosity led to something new. Music where soloists don't just take turns, they actually interact. They get to play. Clarinetist Anthony McGill and flutist Damar McGill here with the Chicago Youth Symphony, everybody playing around, for the concertante for flute and clarinet in B-flat major from Franz Danzig.

vibrant moments for both soloists, brothers clarinetist Anthony and flutist Damar McGill, along with the Chicago Youth Symphony, the Concertante for Flute and Clarinet in B-flat Major from Franz Danzi. 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I'm Melanie Renata, and this is Music Through the Night, so a pretty perfect time for some party animals and some party insects, too. It's the Butterfly's Ball from Frederick Cohen. Here's the Slovak State Philharmonic Kosice.

0: jubilance just oozing from that work. The Butterfly's Ball by Frederick Cohen, the Slovak State Philharmonic Kosice performing, Adrian Leeper at the podium.
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2: 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I'm Christopher Purdy. 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
0: In the 19th century, a violinist named Niccolo Paganini rose to fame so quickly, so astoundingly, that people began to whisper. Rumor had it he was either in cahoots with the devil or was in fact the devil himself. With an unrivaled command of the instrument, Paganini's performances left audiences completely dumbfounded. How could a mortal play with such supernatural precision? He and his music pushed the limits, and this, the first violin concerto he crafted, well, it is on the way. I'm Melanie Renata. I'm so glad you're here. This is Music Through the Night.

As you sort of settle into the night and get closer to another summer weekend, you move through both the dark of the night and the warmth of the season here with Summer Dreams, the name of this work by Amy Beach, performed by pianists Aglika Genova and Lubin Dimitrov.

0: Lubin Dimitrov and Glika Genova with six charming piano duets wrapped up in a work called Summer Dreams by Amy Beach. I'm Melanie Renata, and because this is Music Through the Night, something soothing is on the horizon.
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0: Twinkle. You know, your favorite nursery tune? It was originally composed by Mozart. Well, okay, technically, it's a French folk song, but Mozart wrote this set of variations, and eventually the arranger, Louise Pratt, rearranged it, so much so that it's now credited to them. Here's Twinkle Variations.

Nora Bumanis and Julia Shaw. Two harpists serving up some soothing twinkle variations from Louise Pratt. I'm Melanie Renata. You're listening to Music Through the Night. And with his disheveled hair, his all-black attire, and his over-the-top gestures, Niccolo Paganini really embodied the vibe of a modern-day rock star way back in the 19th century. His first violin concerto nearly got him in trouble because it was just that good. It's shared with you here by violinist Hilary Hahn and the Swedish Radio Symphony.

0: A devilishly delightful violin concerto from a former rock star of the classical world, one who some people thought might be the devil for a minute because he was just so good. Paganini's first violin concerto in D major, performed for you there by violinist Hilary Hahn and the Swedish Radio Symphony, Eiji Oue at the podium.
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0: In this work, the guitar acts like some fancy morning coffee. There's some deep classical notes, a bit of spice, with earthy hints of Spanish folk and jazz. And my goodness, it's expressive. And there's some operatic elements in it too. A perfect pairing, truly, for your morning. So I guess I'm your musical barista, Melanie Renata. Come sample Federico Torroba's Sonatina later this hour.

The opening of this work almost sounds like you're underwater, with a trickle of rain hitting the water's surface. Pianist Carol Rosenberger here with Reverie from Debussy.

Pianist Carol Rosenberger with The Delicate Reverie by Claude Debussy. I'm Melanie Renata. Thank you for sharing some time and space with me this morning as you start to step into your Friday and get yourself a little closer to the weekend. This just feels right. The third movement of this third serenade from Robert Fuchs. Here's the Cologne Chamber Orchestra.

Christian Ludwig conducting the Cologne Chamber Orchestra with a happy, light-footed march for you as you step into a new day, the third movement of the Third Symphony from Robert Fuchs. I'm Melanie Renata, and guitarist Eduardo Fernandez shares a pretty tasty work here. Follow me with this comparison. Like a sherry wine, it hails from Spain. It's full-bodied and rich like a Shiraz. Smoky, like a Syrah, with some spicy undertones. I know it's a bit early for a wine reference, but a little hair of the dog on a Friday morning happens sometimes. It's a Sonatina from Federico Taroba.

0: Music like a fine wine. Or a fancy cup of coffee, pick your poison, I suppose. Guitarist Eduardo Fernandez with the Sonatina from Frederico Torroba. I'm Melanie Renata, and you get to dive into your Friday with a series of preludes in just a moment.
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0: It's our life. But a series of preludes to that unknown song, whose first solemn note is told by death. The enchanted dawn of every life is love. That's the opening of the original program note for this, Franz Liszt's third symphonic poem, known as Les Preludes. Here's the London Philharmonic.

0: boisterous moments bursting through, some calm and bliss, a variety of life's moments all in about 15 minutes there. George Solti conducting the London Philharmonic for Les Preludes from Franz Liszt. I'm Melanie Renata with a vibrant serenade from Mozart in just a minute.
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0: The evolution of movie scores is a beautiful part of musical history. Live pianos or pump organs used to accompany silent films, and as technology evolved, so did the interconnectedness of music and film. By the 1930s, dialogue and sound could both be aligned with on-screen action. And this music is part of one of the first of these films to be made in Soviet Russia. Lieutenant Kije. This suite from that film later this hour. I'm Melanie Renata. Please stay with me.

Swedish pianist Oscar Ekberg repping his home country, sharing the Andante in A-flat by Swedish composer Alfreda Andre. Good morning, my friend. It is 6 past the hour. I'm Melanie Renata. And, the energy gets really fun this hour. A string quartet shares a famous fiddle tune, and here, a theatrical overture, one that you definitely know, even if you don't think you do. It's the overture for Gioachino Rossini's opera, The Barber of Seville.

The Chamber Orchestra of Europe serving up a musical kick in the pants on this Friday morning. The overture from The Barber of Seville by Rossini. I'm Melanie Renata with something lighthearted here, a work by Irene Wieniawska, known professionally by the pseudonym Poldowski. The Sylvan Winds here with her miniature suite.

0: The Sylvan Winds with a collection of sweet and graceful miniatures for winds, a miniature suite from Podowski. I'm Melanie Renata, and I'm curious if you've ever heard of the band The Skillet Lickers. Yeah, they're a hillbilly band from the 1920s, and they were one of the first to record this next work. It's called Young Soldier's Joy, coming up in just a minute.
1: 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I'm Frank Dominguez. 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

Fiddle Tune by Qiming Lu, performed by the Shanghai Quartet, a work called Young Soldier's Joy. I'm Melanie Renata, and in this next work, you dip your toes into Russian Romanticism, which was really about all Russian artists could get away with in the Soviet Union. Prokofiev adapted to that simpler musical language, and that simplicity is actually part of what made his Lieutenant Kijé Suite one of his most beloved works. It's shared with you here by the Dallas Symphony.

0: The Dallas Symphony, with music from one of the earliest Soviet Union sound films, Prokofiev's Lieutenant K.J. Suite. I'm Melanie Renata, and in a minute, a piano with some real personality.
1: 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I'm Jennifer Hambrick. 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
0: It's fun, but it's not surface level. There's some real depth of emotion in Beethoven's 18th Piano Sonata, and you can really feel it in its first movement. Performed for you here by pianist Jonathan Biss.

0: Pianist Jonathan Biss with just a bit of Beethoven to start your day. The first movement from his 18th piano sonata in E-flat major, known as The Hunt. I'm Melanie Renata. Thank you so much for sharing some of your very precious time and space with me this morning. Be good to yourself today, and be good to your neighbor too, okay?
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4: Good morning. It's 7 o'clock. I'm Christopher Purdy. Thank you for your company. You and I get together every weekday morning beginning at this time when it's always my pleasure to say there's always music on Classical 101. The music never goes away. Our music is available to you whenever you need it, day or night. And this morning, you and I will share music by Handel and Beethoven, and we'll have our morning with Haydn. Overcast, kind of muggy outside our studios in Columbus, 75 degrees currently. Today's high is 87, with a showery day expected today and tonight. Tonight's low 70 degrees. Tomorrow, also the high of 87, partly sunny and then a chance of thunderstorms. So we're in for a rainy day today with a high of 87. The current temperature outside our studios in Columbus is 75. 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This is the overture to a comic opera with a comic title. The False Lady of Frascati, La Finta Frascatana, music by Cimarosa. We hear the Czech Chamber Philharmonic, conducted by Michael Hološ. Music by Cimarosa from 1776 begins our time together, yours and mine, this morning here on Classical 101.

Well, why not begin with a little comedy of a Friday morning? That's music by Domenico Cimarosa, written in 1776. He was a Neapolitan composer, very famous for his comic operas especially. That was the overture to The False Lady of Frascati, La Finta Frascatana, with the Czech Chamber Philharmonic, conducted by Mikhail Hachas. Good morning, I'm Christopher Purdy with you every weekday morning here on Classical 101, coming up music by Handel and Beethoven, and later on we will have our morning with Haydn. It is 75 degrees and overcast outside our studios in Columbus. Today we expect a high locally of 87 with about a 70% chance of rain throughout the day. This is by Claude Debussy, The Sacred and Profane Dances, from 1904, played by the Prometheus Ensemble.

Music by Debussy, played by the Prometheus Ensemble, the Sacred and Profane Dances on Classical 101. I'm Christopher Purdy. This is by Handel. It is the overture to one of his many three-act operas, in Italian language operas, which were all the rage in London in the 1720s and 30s. This one is called Floridante. This is the overture and march from the first act. Jean Lemon conducts Tafelmusik.

Music by Handel, the Overture and a March from his opera Floridante, played by Tafel Musique, the Toronto-based Baroque Orchestra conducted by, sadly, the late Jean Lamont, also the violinist in that performance, presented on Classical 101 with, as always, music. I'm Christopher Purdy. This is by Beethoven from his Symphony No. 4. It's the third movement, the third of four. Well, let's not get complicated. The Allegro Vivace, fast and lively. Music by Beethoven, the Scottish Chamber Orchestra, is conducted by Sir Charles McCarris.

Beethoven, the Allegro Vivace, fast and lively movement from his Symphony No. 4 in B flat major. The Scottish Chamber Orchestra was conducted by Sir Charles Mackerras on Classical 101. Coming up in our morning together, we'll have music by Sibelius and Purcell, and we will have our morning with Haydn. This is by the French composer from the 20th century who lived into the 20th century, Otto Honegger, A Summer Pastoral, played by the Toulouse Capital Orchestra, conducted by Michel Plasson.

Arthur Honegger's Summer Pastoral, the Pastorelle d'été, played by the Toulouse Capital Orchestra, conducted by Michel Plasson on Classical 101. Essential Classics presents music you know, even if you know it. This week with a serenade and a voyage to the moon. Music by Offenbach, Elgar, and Fauré. I'm Christopher Purdy. Join me for Essential Classics Saturday afternoon at 5 and Monday evening at 7 on Classical 101. This is a keyboard concerto, the keyboard concerto number 2. It's music by Bach. It's in E major, played by Maury Pariah with the Academy of St. Martin in the Fields.

0: Fox Keyboard Concerto No. 2 in E Major, played by Maury Pariah with the Academy of St. Martin in the Fields. 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

0: This is the Composer's Datebook for July 3rd. I'm John Burge. Country Gardens is the best-known work of the Australian-born American composer, arranger, and pianist, Percy Grainger. Its score bears this note. Birthday gift, mother, July 3rd, 1918. Grainger's mother, Rose, was responsible for his excellent early musical training. In 1918, Grainger arranged a folk tune given to him in 1908 by Cecil Sharp, who was a figure in the folklore revival in England. Grainger titled his arrangement Country Gardens, and it went over so well at his recitals that Grainger decided to have it published. It was a big hit and broke sales records. In fact, until his death in 1961, its sales generated a significant portion of Grainger's annual income. Like other composers with a mega hit, Grainger came to resent being known for just one tune and would say to audiences, "The typical English country garden is not often used to grow flowers. It's more likely to be a vegetable plot. So you can think of turnips as I play." In 1931, Country Gardens was arranged for wind band by someone other than Grainger, but around 1950, at special request of a Detroit band director, Grainger himself prepared his own wind band arrangement, which likewise became a hit. Composer's Datebook is produced by APM, American Public Media, in conjunction with the American Composers Forum, reminding you that all music was once new.
1: Thank you, John Burge. Good morning. I'm Christopher Purdy with you every weekday morning here on Classical 101. Coming up, music by Sibelius and our morning with Haydn. Overcast outside our studios. We have a high today expected of 87 and a showery day likely. This is by John Field. It's a nocturne in F major played by John O'Connor.

John Field's Nocturne No. 6 in F major, played by John O'Connor on Classical 101. This is the first movement of the First Symphony by Sibelius. It's an andante allegro. The music is in E minor. The Jutenberg Symphony is conducted by Santo Matthias Ruvali. This is music by Sibelius on Classical 101.

Music by Sibelius from his Symphony No. 1, the Andante Allegro in E minor. The Jutenberg Symphony was conducted by Sample Matthias Ruval on Classical 101. Leontine Price and Carla Bergonzi sing and suffer wonderfully in Verdi's Hernani in our next Front Row Center, Classical 101's weekly celebration of opera and more. And we'll hear Spanish songs, magic fire, and a pineapple rag. I'm Christopher Purdy. Grab a chair and sit by me, Front Row Center, Friday evening at 7 on Classical 101. This is by Francesco Veracini, writing around 1744. It's a violin sonata in A major, played by the Locatelli Trio.

The Violin Sonata in A Major by Francesco Veracini, played by the Locatelli Trio on Classical 101. This is a little song that is performed in many different ways. It was originally for voice and piano, but we're going to hear it for the oboe and orchestra right now. It's called To Cloris. It's by Reynaldo Ahn, a French composer very much involved with Marcel Proust, the sort of Belle Epoque era of Paris, the early 20th century. We hear a performance with the Academy of St. Martin in the Fields, conducted by Matthias Mernius. The soloist is Albert Mayer, playing the oboe.

0: To Chloris, a Chloris by Reynaldo Hahn. Albrecht Meyer played the oboe. Matthias Mernius conducted the Academy of St. Martin in the Fields on Classical 101.
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0: It's time for our morning with Haydn. I like to play Haydn's music in the morning. I like his joy. I like his wit. I like that he's Haydn. He was very, very prolific, lived a long life, and excelled in every genre I can think of. This is Haydn's Violin Concerto No. 1 in C Major from 1765. Simon Standage is the violinist. Manfred Huss conducts the Vienna Haydn Sinfonietta.

That was our morning with Haydn, his Violin Concerto No. 1 in C major. Simon Standage was the soloist, and Manfred Huss conducted the Vienna Haydn Sinfonietta. You're listening to Classical 101 with, as always, music. I'm Christopher Purdy. This is an arrangement by Stephen Paulus from, it's We Gather Together, sung by the Dale Warland Singers.

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0: 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Good morning, I'm Christopher Purdy. I'm with you every weekday morning here on Classical 101. Coming up, I have music for us by Purcell and Gabriel Fauré. Right now, this is by the Swedish composer Kurt Atterberg. It's a Värmland Rhapsody. That's after a province in western Sweden, which is known for its deep forests and lakes and its really rich folklore. It's conducted by a former music director of the Columbus Symphony who was very popular with the musicians, Junichi Hirokami, with a Swedish orchestra, the Nyköping Symphony. This is music by Kurt Atterberg on Classical 101.

Kurt Atterberg was a Swedish composer. He wrote the Farmland Rhapsody we just heard in 1933 after a region in western Sweden. It was conducted by a former music director of the Columbus Symphony, Junichi Hirokami, with the Norrköping Symphony on Classical 101 with As Always Music. I'm Christopher Purdy. Coming up, music by Mozart and Fauré as our morning together continues. This is by Henry Purcell, who lived at the end of the 17th century in London. He worked a lot in the church and in the theater. This is the finale of his famous opera Dido and Aeneas. It's known as Dido's Lament, When I Am Laid in Earth. It's an aria, but in this version, we're going to hear the tune as transcribed by Leopold Stokowski with the BBC Philharmonic, conducted by Matthias Bamert.

Dido's Lament, When I Am Laid in Earth, music by Henry Purcell from his opera Dido and Aeneas, transcribed by Leopold Stokowski. We heard the BBC Philharmonic, conducted by Matthias Bommet on Classical 101. Leontine Price and Carla Bergonzi sing and suffer wonderfully in Verdi's Ernani at our next Front Row Center, Classical 101's weekly celebration of opera and more. And we'll hear Spanish songs, magic fire, and a pineapple rag. I'm Christopher Purdy. Grab a chair and sit by me, Front Row Center, Friday evening at 7 on Classical 101. This is by the French composer Gabriel Fauré. It's a Sicilienne in G minor. James DePriest conducts the Monte Carlo Philharmonic.

The Sicilienne by Gabriel Fauré, written in 1893, recorded by the Monte Carlo Philharmonic some years after that, conducted by James DePriest, to be played this morning on Classical 101. This is by Mozart, his Piano Concerto No. 4 in G major, written when the composer was 11 years old. When he's 11, he was writing his fourth piano concerto. This is, again, G major. Mari Paraia is the soloist and conductor with the English Chamber Orchestra, Mozart, on Classical 101.

0: Mozart, at 11 years old, writing his Piano Concerto No. 4. We heard Mari Paraya at the piano with the English Chamber Orchestra on Classical 101.
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0: I'm Christopher Purdy. I am with you every weekday morning here on Classical 101, and I'm back with you tonight at 7 for Front Row Center, our weekly celebration of opera and more, and then, God willing, Monday morning I'll be back as well. I do know there's always music on Classical 101. The music never goes away here. Jennifer Hamburg joins you this morning at 10 o'clock, and Craig Wheeler will be with you this afternoon beginning at 2. This is the Symphony No. 3, called the American Symphony. It's by an American composer named George Antheil, who lived from 1900 to 1959. He was born in New Jersey. He was part of the Paris in the 20s movement with Gertrude Stein and Fitzgerald and Hemingway and Sylvia Beach, a big part of that crowd. This

0: The Third Symphony by George Antheil, that known as his American Symphony. Hugh Wolff led the Frankfurt Radio Symphony Orchestra on Classical 101.
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0: 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Hear us online, on air, and on our app. Good morning to you. I'm Jennifer Hambrick. Happy Friday to you. Hear us also on a wet Friday morning, and be careful out there, to-ing and fro-ing. In Goethe's novel Wilhelm Meister's Apprenticeship, the character Mignon sings a song that begins, "Do you know the land where the lemons blossom?" That land is the magical land of Italy, and that song inspired Johann Strauss to compose this waltz, "Where the Lemons Blossom," also known as Bella Italia, Beautiful Italy. This performance by the Gautier Ensemble on Classical 101.

0: Where the Lemons Blossom, a.k.a. Bella Italia, Beautiful Italy, that a waltz by Johann Strauss II. You heard the Gaudier Ensemble on Classical 101.
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0: Well, what do you think your life would be like now if you had had 19 siblings and were fifth in line, fifth oldest sibling? That was actually a bit of the life of C.P.E. Bach, Carl Philipp Emanuel Bach. He was the fifth child of J.S. Bach and turned out to be, like his dad and like others in his family, a terrific musician, a great composer. We've got all kinds of wonderful music by C.P.E. Bach, and I have to believe that not only was C.P.E. Bach, in a sense, a chip off the old Bach, you might say, but that he and his younger siblings in particular had a few good musical moments together as well. Here's a violin and keyboard sonata by C.P.E. Bach. Who knows? Maybe he actually played this with one of his siblings. We'll hear violinist Albrecht Breuninger and forte pianist Piet Kuijken on Classical 101.

A wonderful violin sonata by C.P.E. Bach, that performance by violinist Albrecht Breuninger and forte pianist Peter Kaukian on Classical 101. 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Jennifer Hambrick here. Happy Friday to you. Wotan is the king of the Norse gods, and his daughter, the Valkyrie Brunhilde, has disobeyed him. So in a moment of this hurts me more than it hurts you, Wotan punishes Brunhilde by isolating her on a mountaintop. But lovingly, he summons the god of fire, Loga, to surround her with a ring of magic fire to protect her. And this is some of the most stunning music, I think, in Richard Wagner's Ring of the Nibelung cycle. This is Wotan's Farewell and the Magic Fire music from Die Walküre. The Houston Symphony Orchestra performs here. Leopold Stokowski conducting.

Stunning music by Richard Wagner. That was Wotan's Farewell and the Magic Fire music from the opera Die Walküre. You heard the Houston Symphony Orchestra conducted by Leopold Stokowski on Classical 101. An Ingmar Bergman film plus the finest comic operas of Mozart equal a hit Broadway musical. 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Fun stuff. Hope you can join me tomorrow evening at 6 here on Classical 101. Well, he is a decorated jazz and classical trumpeter and composer and has been artistic director of jazz at Lincoln Center for some time now. Here is the inimitable Wynton Marsalis as trumpet soloist with the English Chamber Orchestra in Michael Haydn's first trumpet concerto, Raymond Lepard conducting.

Up in the stratosphere, trumpeter Wynton Marsalis and the English Chamber Orchestra with the first trumpet concerto by Michael Haydn, Raymond Lepard conducted on Classical 101. The very best classical music goes with you. At home or on the go, compose yourself with Classical 101, online, on air, or on the WOSU app. This is WOSU Public Media, WOSA 1011 Grove City, Columbus, and WOSU 897 HD2 Columbus, WOSB Marion, Delaware, WOSV Mansfield, WOSE Coshocton, WOSP Portsmouth, and WOSX Granville. 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
1: Join me each week on Concierto for a celebration of the Hispanic and Latino contributions to classical music. I'm Frank Dominguez. This week, Chilean conductor Maximiano Valdez conducts the Asturias Symphony Orchestra in Mendelssohn's famous violin concerto in E minor, with Portuguese-American violinist Elmar Oliveira as soloist. That's next time on Concierto.
0: Saturday night from 8 until 10 on Classical 101. Well, there is nothing especially English about Bach's so-called English suites. In fact, they may have a bit more in common with French lute music of Bach's era than of really any English music from that era or earlier eras. But in any event, the name has stuck. We'll hear the first English suite by J.S. Bach, performed here by pianist András Schiff.

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1: 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I'm Christopher Purdy. 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
0: Jennifer Hambrick here. Delight to have you with me on TGIF Day. Well, here is some modern music made to sound like early American music. The 20th century American composer Henry Cowell composed a whole series of what he called hymn and fuguing tune sets with music by American composers like William Billings in mind. So if this music sounds at once a little, contemporary and a little bit not, that's why. This is the hymn and fuguing tune number 10 by Henry Cowell, performed by the Academy of St. Martin in the Fields, Neville Mariner conducting.

0: American composer Henry Cowell's Hymn and Fuguing Tune No. 10. Neville Mariner led the Academy of St. Martin in the Fields.
1: Hey there, it's Bill McLaughlin, and I've been loose in the library again, tracking down string quartets by men and women who were born in the 1850s and 60s. Some very well-known and beloved, like quartets of Debussy and Sibelius, but some wonderful, rarely heard gems from Edward Elgar, Amy Beach, and a lot more. So come explore string quartets with us this week on Exploring Music.
0: Weekday evenings at 6 on Classical 101. Well, the Russian composer Mikhail Glinka was working on an opera to be performed at Milan's La Scala Opera House, and was listening to a lot of bel canto, you know, Italian opera from the early decades, in particular of the 1800s. Really fell in love with Donizetti's operas, which inspired this, not an opera, but a sextet for strings and piano. You can probably pick up on some of the operatic-ness, the lovely tunes and the dramatic moments in Glinka's grand sextet. Pianist Mikhail Pletnev performs with members of the National Philharmonic Orchestra of Russia.

0: Pianist Mikhail Pletnev and members of the National Philharmonic Orchestra of Russia in Mikhail Glinka's Grand Sextet in E-flat on Classical 101.
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0: 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Hear us online, on air, and on our app. Good Friday afternoon to you. I'm Jennifer Hambrick. Hope you're enjoying the tail end of the work week with a little bit of great music here on Classical 101. If this is your lunch hour, maybe taking a little break to nosh a bit, here is some music composed exactly to accompany that. This is a selection, a trio sonata from Telemann's collection of chamber works called Tafelmusik or Table Music. 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
0: In the ballet Spartacus, Spartacus and his wife Phrygia are imprisoned separately. And then they end up being able to break free and be reunited. And this is the pas de deux, the beautiful adagio that they dance when they are reunited. The adagio of Spartacus and Phrygia from Kachaturian's music for Spartacus. Evgeny Svetlanov leads the Swedish Radio Symphony Orchestra.

The wonderful Adagio of Spartacus and Phrygia from Kachaturian's music for the ballet Spartacus. Evgeny Svetlanov led the Swedish Radio Symphony Orchestra.

0: An Ingmar Bergman film plus the finest comic operas of Mozart equal a hit Broadway musical. 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
1: He is equally at home with the big, bombastic virtuoso repertoire and the needlepoint-like Bach and classical repertoire. Here is pianist Marc-André Hamelin, a virtuoso of our times. He performs Haydn's Piano Sonata No. 48.

Pianist Marc-André Hamelin with Haydn's Piano Sonata No. 48 on Classical 101. Well, the French horn is a challenging instrument. There's the pacing of the breath to consider and the embouchure positions and the combination of the two. But that horn at least does have keys that work valves that can make hitting the right notes potentially a little more consistent. But before the horn had keys, there was the natural horn, which has no keys. And if you want to talk challenging, the natural horn is right up there. Here are the German natural horn soloists with Handel's Concerto No. 3 for two ensembles on Classical 101.

The German natural horn soloist with Handel's Concerto No. 3 for two ensembles on Classical 101. 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Hear us online, on air, and on our app. I'm Jennifer Hambrick. Happy Friday to you. Friday afternoon and getting closer to the weekend minute by minute. For the rest of your day, this is Verdi's Triumphal March from Aida, but let's think of it as your Triumphal March into the rest of Friday afternoon. Leonard Bernstein leads the New York Philharmonic.

Can't argue with that. That was the Triumphal March from the opera Aida by Verdi. Leonard Bernstein led the New York Philharmonic on Classical 101. 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Brahms was only 21 years old when he composed this ballad in D minor. His inspiration was the traditional Scottish ballad Edward, which is quite grim and quite dark, and I'll spare you the gory details, but you can hear right from the very first chords that Brahms is tapping into some pretty deep drama. You can also hear inklings of his future greatness as a composer. This performance by the wonderful Arturo Benedetti Michelangeli at the piano.

0: The Ballade No. 1 in D minor by Brahms. You heard pianist Arturo Benedetti Michelangeli on Classical 101.
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0: Well, maybe to put you in the mood for that, here's some great American music for you right now. Gregorian chant from the Middle Ages, choral polyphony from the Renaissance. That's a little bit of what makes American composer Alan Hovhaness's Alleluia and Fugue sound at once new and American and very, very ancient and venerable. This performance by the string players of the Philharmonia Orchestra, David Amos conducting.

The Alleluia and Fugue by American composer Alan Hovhaness. You heard the string players of the Philharmonia Orchestra, conducted by David Amos on Classical 101. 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Well, keep listening to enjoy the phenomenal first piano concerto by Brahms next hour. Craig Wheeler's got that for you and a bunch of other musical goodies lined up to carry you through Friday afternoon and that commute home as well. I'm Jennifer Hambrick. Thanks so much for your company. Always just such a joy and an honor to have you with me. Hope you can join me again tomorrow evening at 6 for the American Sound. Chamber music, music for small instrumental ensemble, has an intimate feel. You can really hear each player's lines up close and personal. Mozart's Clarinet Quintet is one of the gems of the chamber music repertoire, and it's Mozart at his best. Here it is, performed by clarinetist Thea King and the Aeolian String Quartet.

0: The Clarinet Quintet in A Major from 1789 of Wolfgang Amadeus Mozart. Tia King, clarinetist, was joined by the Aeolian String Quartet on Classical 101.
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0: 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Good afternoon, it's 2 o'clock. I'm Craig Wheeler, here bringing you music from 2 to 6 today. Every Monday through Friday I do that. And today, in the 2 o'clock hour, I have music from the American composer Charles Thomason Griffiths, something from that very famous composer Anonymous, and also a piano concerto from Johannes Brahms.
2: 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And we'll hear Spanish songs, magic fire, and a pineapple rag. I'm Christopher Purdy. 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
0: As promised, some music from the American composer Charles Thomason Griffiths. This is the first movement of his piano piece called From Roman Sketches. He orchestrated in himself a couple of the movements, and this is number one, The White Peacock from 1919. The Seattle Symphony is conducted by Gerard Schwartz.

0: The White Peacock from Charles Griffith's The Roman Sketches, music from 1919. Gerard Schwartz led the Seattle Symphony on Classical 101.
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0: This has a very interesting provenance. This is an anonymous piece. It was a manuscript found at the Abbey of St. Maria, La Real de las Huelgas, Burgos, Spain. It dated from about 1250, and the lyrics were basically, El rey está muerto, the king is dead. Here it is performed for you by the soprano Catherine Bott, along with members of the New London Consort, led by Philip Pickett.

Music from a composer whose name is lost to time. We know it was written around 1250, somewhere in Spain, called El Rey Está Muerto, The King is Dead. Soprano Catherine Bott sang it, and the New London Consort members were under Philip Pickett. 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Here's a great performance of Brahms' Piano Concerto No. 1 in D minor with George Zell leading the Cleveland Orchestra and the pianist Leon Fleischer.

Johannes Brahms' Piano Concerto No. 1 in D minor. George Zell led the Cleveland Orchestra, and the pianist was Leon Fleischer. 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Good afternoon, it's 3 o'clock. I'm Craig Wheeler, and I'm going to be bringing you in 3 o'clock hour three Botticelli pictures to begin the hour from Ottorino Respighi, music also by Franz Schubert, and speaking of more pictures, we have pictures at an exhibition by Modest Mussorgsky. 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And big points for working libations into a sentence. Love that. Here we have music by Ottorino Respighi. These are three Botticelli pictures. The pictures, by the way, are La Primavera, which is spring, The Adoration of the Magi, and the last picture is The Birth of Venus. The Lausanne Chamber Orchestra is conducted by Jesus Lopez Cobos.

0: Birth of Venus, The Adoration of the Magi, and Spring. Three pictures by Botticelli, all portrayed for you by Ottorino Respighi and played for you by the Lausanne Chamber Orchestra under the direction of Jesus Lopez Cobos.
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0: Some music making now from the wonderful pianist Lily Krauss. This is Franz Schubert's Impromptu, Opus 90, No. 3 in G-flat major.

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0: Since the day this recording came out, it has been a reference recording for this work, and it is 70 years old, and it still sounds as fresh today as it did, because recording engineering has come a long way, but when it was done right, it was done right. This was RCA Living Stereo back in the day, and Modest Mussorgsky's Pictures at an Exhibition in the Ravel Orchestration, the Chicago Symphony Orchestra, conducted by Fritz Reiner.

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Good afternoon. It's 4 o'clock. I'm Craig Wheeler. I'm here with you every Monday through Friday from 2 to 6. And in this 4 o'clock hour, I've got music from Domenico Scarlatti, Alexander Scriabin, Francis Poulenc, and a big, large piece for Richard Strauss. We'll begin with a keyboard sonata from Domenico Scarlatti, the keyboard sonata K96 in D major, if you're keeping track of the over 555 keyboard sonatas that he wrote. This one does have a nickname called The Hunt. Mikhail Pletnev plays it for you on the piano.

Keyboard Sonata K96 in D major from Domenico Scarlatti, played for you by Mikhail Pletnev. 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Music from Alexander Scriabin now from his set of three pieces, Opus 2. This is the first one, the Etude in C-sharp minor from 1889. A favorite showpiece and always an encore for Vladimir Horowitz.

0: The very beautiful Etude in C sharp minor from Alexander Scriabin from 1889, played for us by Vladimir Horowitz.
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0: A little bit more piano music now from Francis Poulenc from 1943. This is his Intermezzo No. 3 in A flat major from his three intermezzi of that year. Marc-André Amelin plays it for us.

0: Francis Poulenc's Intermezzo No. 3 in A-flat major from 1943, played for us today by Marc-André Hamelin.
1: 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I'm Frank Dominguez. This week, Chilean conductor Maximiano Valdez conducts the Asturias Symphony Orchestra in Mendelssohn's famous violin concerto in E minor, with Portuguese-American violinist Elmar Oliveira as soloist. 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
0: A big piece of Richard Strauss music now, the Sinfonia Domestica, and played by an orchestra that, well, we heard them last hour too, but they specialize in Strauss as well. Fritz Reiner leading the Chicago Symphony Orchestra.

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0: Good evening, it's 5 o'clock. I'm Craig Wheeler, here bringing you music up to the 6 o'clock hour, and in this hour I've got music by Dmitri Shostakovich, Johann Sebastian Bach, Howard Hansen, Thomas Lupo, and George Antile. We'll go ahead and just start with the Shostakovich. This is music that he wrote for the 37th anniversary of the 1917 October Revolution, the festive overture, and he makes it sound very festive, but, you know, Shostakovich had to pull that chain and carry that anchor for Joseph Stalin to keep him happy while good old Joe was still alive. But it's a great overture. Here it is, played for you by the St. Petersburg Philharmonic Orchestra under the baton of Yuri Temirkinov.

0: probably one of the most outright happy pieces that Shostakovich ever wrote in 1954. And probably it didn't hurt that Stalin had died in 1953 and he could be himself, and so could a lot of the other artists that were in the Soviet Union. That was Dmitri Shostakovich's Festive Overture of 1954, music in A major, to celebrate the 37th anniversary of the October Revolution at that time. Yuri Temirkinov conducted the St. Petersburg Philharmonic Orchestra on Classical 101.
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0: I absolutely love this next piece. It's just, it's one of those things I wouldn't have liked when I was young, but boy, when you get, ugh. Johann Bach's cello suites, especially cello suite number 1 in G major, and here it is played by a master, Mstislav Rostropovich.

Music from Iran 1723 by Johann Sebastian Bach, his cello suite number 1 in G major, played for you by Mstislav Rostropovich. Move up about 200 years to Howard Hanson now. These are two pieces for piano from 1927. The pianist is Brian Preston.

0: An Impromptu and a Marked Carillon, two pieces for piano by Howard Hanson from 1927. The pianist was Brian Preston.
1: 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And we'll hear Spanish songs, magic fire, and a pineapple rag. I'm Christopher Purdy. 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
0: Spanish songs, magic fire, and a pineapple rag. You know, not even Felix the Cat had all that in his bag of tricks. So definitely tune in at 7. Music now from Tomas Lupo, from 1571 to 1627 he lived. Not a long life, but pretty good for back then. This is his Fantasia, number 26 and 3 parts for viols. If you're a music nerd, it's in the key of D. Dorian, and played for you by Fretwork.

music that Thomas Lupo wrote around 1618, found in the John Miro manuscripts of a whole collected book from 1615 to 1650, The Fantasia No. 26 in 3 Parts for Viols in D. Dorian, played for you by Fretwork. 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We have George Antheil's Symphony No. 3 now for you. He wrote this between 1936 and 39, and it is called The American Symphony. Here it is, played for you by the Frankfurt Radio Symphony Orchestra under the direction of Hugh Wolff.

Music from the American composer George Antheil, his Symphony No. 3, known as the American Symphony, from 1939. Hugo Wolf conducted the Frankfurt Radio Symphony Orchestra. 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I'm Craig Wheeler. It's been great sharing music with you today. Now do stay tuned at 6 p.m. Bill McLaughlin will begin with Exploring Music, and at 7 o'clock you can sit front row center with Christopher Purdy and hear some great music. Until then, keep on listening to Classical 101, friends, and do take care.

Hello there, and welcome to Exploring Music. It's Bill McLaughlin. All week long, we've been listening to string quartets composed by men and women who were born in the 1850s and 60s. This was a period in which a lot of composers seemed to be single quartet composers. Edvard Grieg, for example, Giuseppe Verdi, or we've heard from Debussy's quartet. Ravel wrote just one quartet. You know, I think for years I thought that Jean Sibelius was a one-quartet composer, too. Turns out he's not, as we've discovered this week. We've heard a couple of earlier quartets. But in today's show, we'll get to hear the one where he really hits it out of the park, a quartet composed in the year 1909. This quartet, Opus 56, bears a title, Voces Intime, or Voces Intime, if you prefer the Italian pronunciation. Intimate Voices. This is a work in five movements at a time when nobody was writing five-movement quartets. Everybody wrote maybe three or four-movement quartets. The fifth movement that gets added is actually dead center. It's the slow movement, and it's the most important. It's like the keystone in an arch or bridge. And sometimes people talk of bridge or arch construction when they refer to this sort of piece of music. But nobody else was writing string quartets like that, not in 1909. Pretty soon, Bartok would come along and think, oh, that's a pretty good idea. I can use them in my quartets and the concerto for orchestra. And then comes Shostakovich, who also used arch construction in his quartets. But for Sibelius, this is brand new. The piece opens in a quietly dramatic way. It's a sort of dialogue. The first violin calling out to the cello. It goes back and forth twice before the whole quartet is drawn in.

And there we go. Allegro molto after that slow introduction. And there are those restless 16ths Sibelius loves so much. It's almost as if he's borrowing them from Schubert. Remember Gretchen am Spinnrad? There's that same kind of nervous energy in that movement. So how does the piece get to be called Intimate Voices? Well, that has to do with that central keystone slow movement, the Adagio di Molto. Something quite shocking happens about a minute into this piece. Shocking because it's so soft and so subtle. Listen with me for a moment.

so soft. Those are the notes. You can't begin to get the effect at the piano. For one thing, Sibelius Marks' very soft dynamic three pianos, pianissimo, and this was the Guarneri Quartet. They play absolutely senza vibrato, so the music sounds almost dead, icy. The chord comes three times, pianissimo, then with a tiny bit of a surge to the next two chords. And exactly here in the score, Sibelius Marks in the words, intimate voices. It's great, isn't it? Let's listen to the whole piece. Jean Sibelius, the string quartet in D minor, opus 56, Intimate Voices, music composed in 1909 in performance with the Guarneri String Quartet.

Terrific performance from the Guarneri Quartet, music of Jean Sibelius, the string quartet in D minor, opus 56, Intimate Voices, music composed in 1909. And yet, when the whole performance is done and all that lively music at the end starts to fade away from your memory, what sticks in my mind are those three solitary chords. We hear them twice in that central slow movement, the keystone movement. We heard them first, I played them for you before we listened to the whole piece. There's an even more affecting use of those same three chords, these chords over which Sibelius marks intimate voices, the words. Now it's C-sharp minor. Listen to this music, the three chords, and then this brooding music in the cello, which comes once, twice, a third time, a fourth time, before it finally moves into a major key. It's remarkable music.

0: remarkable what Sibelius does there. There is an element in Sibelius' music that is always mysterious to me. The other composer that I feel that way about, not that they sound at all like, is Claude Debussy. There's always something mysterious when you hear these two composers right in the midst of their work. Interesting, they're born only 3 years apart. Debussy, 1862, Sibelius, 1865. Something going on in the air back then. You're tuned into Exploring Music, and all week long we've been listening to string quartets composed by men and women who were born in the 1850s and 60s, and we got one more coming up who's not known as a string quartet composer, but if you grew up in a certain era, you probably heard his music on the television or on the radio if you were lucky. But before we get to our mystery composer, drop us a line. You can find us at our website, exploringmusic.org. All right, mystery composer, let's plunge in. Here's a bit of Americana.
1: Sergeant Preston of the Yukon.

It's an opera called Donna Diana, very popular at the turn of the last century, by which I mean around 1900. Nowadays, Emil Resnicek's name's largely forgotten, but he was a very important composer in Austria and then Germany, where he spent most of his life. Born in 1860, died in 1945. And I found this wonderful string quartet composed by Resnicek in 1921, by which time he's, 61 years old. We have time for the first three movements of this quartet. It's a quartet in C-sharp minor, very strong music in the opening, possibly a hint of Slavic melancholy, reminiscence perhaps of his parentage. Second movement marked Andante Mosso, his beguiling music, wonderful line for the viola. And the third movement, an Allegretto with some drama in the center. In this performance, the Franz Schubert Quartet, Emil Resnicek, the quartet number 1 in C-sharp minor.

lovely period music. What period? Sure, it doesn't sound like 1921, does it? But that's when Emil Resnicek composed his Quartet No. 1 in C-sharp minor. We just had a very nice performance with the Franz Schubert Quartet playing the first three movements. And that really is all the time we have for quartet music this week. Thanks so much for joining us. Hope you have a great weekend. I'll see you next week. Exploring Music is produced by Sidney Gillard at WFMT in Chicago and produced and engineered by Bill Sigman at Digital Island Studios here in New York City. Our production assistants are Ella Pinsloop, Eric Opland, Adela Skoronsky, and Weston Williams. Rebecca Neistat is the WFMT production and syndication manager. 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I'm Bill McLaughlin. 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
2: 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Grab a chair and sit by me. In this program, we will hear seven popular Spanish songs sung by a dynamic mezzo-soprano from Georgia. We'll hear music by Monteverdi and music by Wagner with Kirsten Flagstad and Hans Hotter, conducted by Sir George Scholti. But let's begin with Verdi, as 19th century Italian opera does. Almost begin with Verdi and his fourth opera, Ernani, based on a tale by Victor Hugo, which was a vehicle for Sarah Bernhardt back in the day long ago. Verdi's Ernani is a wonderful example of bel canto singing. It's a throwback to Donizetti and Bellini. It's Verdi still discovering himself, still becoming Giuseppe Verdi as a young man. First, we meet King Charles of Aragon, Carlo, who is in love with Elvira, who would love somebody else, this being Italian opera. We are going to begin with a scene sung by Carlo where he is confronting rebels against his throne, and then a love song, Vieni Meco, as Carlo the King tries to seduce Elvira, who wants nothing to do with him. In these two scenes from Verdi's Ernani, we hear a new release sung by the French baritone Ludovic Tézier in his debut recording with the orchestra of the Teatro Comunale of Bologna, conducted by Frédéric Chazelain. These are two scenes for baritone, a Verdi baritone, a lover, a warrior, a king in this instance, all three, sung by Ludovic Tézier, beginning this edition of Front Row Center on Classical 101.

We heard an enraged king confronting conspirators, and then the king as a lover. Not a successful one, but love music anyway. Music from Verdi's Ernani, sung by baritone Ludovic Tézier as King Carlo of Aragon, with Paolo Antonietti, tenor, as his henchman Riccardo, and the orchestra of the Teatro Comunale of Bologna, conducted by Frédéric Chaslin. This is a new release. I like to, when I can, present singers to you who you can still listen, who are, in fact, still alive. As is the great soprano Leontine Price, now in her 90s. In her day, she was the Verdi soprano. We are still in Ernani. I mentioned earlier the woman Donna Leonora, who does not love the king. She loves the bandit Ernani, and she sings, "Ernani, envolami, Ernani, come and take me away." Here's Leontine Price.

Leontine Price with the RCA Italiana Orchestra and Chorus, conducted by Thomas Shippers, as Elvira in Verdi's Ernani, Ernani Involami, her first act aria as she waits breathlessly for the arrival of her lover, the fugitive, the bandit Ernani, spurning at the same time, which is a dangerous thing to do, King Carlo of Spain. Well, this opera has great singing opportunities, wonderful music, and a ridiculous plot. The plot furthers that Ernani makes a deal with an elderly grandee, Don Silva, for the protection of Elvira. And the old man says, yes, I will protect her. Yes, I will protect you. I will use my influence. But when you hear a horn call, you must kill yourself. Well, Ernani and Elvira are about to be married at the end of the opera, but the old man has that horn blown and, well, Carlo Bergonzi of Ernani dies. The finale, the final trio from Verdi's Ernani. Yes, the story's ridiculous, but listen to this singing. Leontine Price, Carlo Bergonzi, and Ezio Flagello, the RCA Italiana Orchestra, conducted by Thomas Shippers, the finale of Verdi's Ernani.

We heard the finale of Hernani by Verdi with Carlo Bergonzi in the title role, Leontine Price as Elvira, and Ezio Flagello as Don Silva, the RCA Italiana Orchestra and Chorus, all conducted by Thomas Shippers. You are listening to Front Row Center on Classical 101, presenting each week at this time, Opera and More. I'm Christopher Purdy, coming up music by Wagner and Monteverdi. One of the most exciting young artists to come along in recent years is the mezzo-soprano Anita Racelesvili, a mezzo from Georgia. She has a brand new recording out of songs, accompanied by pianist Vincenzo Scalera. We are going to hear Manuel de Falla's 7 popular Spanish songs. The Moorish cloth, the fine cloth in the shop has been soiled. It will be sold more cheaply because it has lost its value. We have a Seguidilla, we have an Asturiana. To see if I could console myself, I leant against a green pine. Seeing me weep, it wept too, and the pine being green, seeing me weep, wept too. A Jota, a Lullaby, a song, and finally a pollo. In my breast I nurse a pain I cannot tell anyone of. Cursed be love and the one who taught me to love. Here is Anita Racelesvili, mezzo-soprano, with pianist Vincenzo Scalera and Manuel de Falla's 7 popular Spanish songs.

With that final pollo, I, cursed be love and the one who taught me to love. We have heard the seven popular Spanish songs, music by Manuel de Falla, sung by Anita Racheresvili, with Vincenzo Scalera at the piano. This is Front Row Center on Classical 101. I'm Christopher Purdy, presenting each week at this time opera and more. Coming up, a pineapple rag and music by Wagner. Claudio Monteverdi's Orpheus, La Favola d'Orfeo, The Fable of Orpheus, is considered the oldest opera that we actually have. There are other ones that exist kind of in fragments, but this one from 1607, written for a wedding at the court of Mantua, is probably the oldest opera that you can go and see performed. There's a wonderful recording with the European Voices and the Concert d'Astrée, all conducted by Emmanuel Haïm, and we are going to hear the scene from Orfeo, where Orpheus continues to celebrate his wedding to Eurydice, when a messenger comes in saying that his beloved wife has been killed, bitten by a serpent, and fallen to her death. Orpheus, devastated, heartbroken. The chorus cries out, "Ah, caso acerbo, ah, caso empio e crudele," happening guilty and cruel and bitter. And he vows to regain his wife. In this performance, we hear British tenor Ian Bostridge as Orpheus, as the messenger who brings the sad news, mezzo-soprano Alice Coote. Patrizia Cioffi is Eurydice, and we hear the shepherds, the spirits, the European Voices, and the Concert d'Astrée, all conducted by Emmanuel Haïm. Here is music from Monteverdi's Orfeo on Classical 101's Front Row Center.